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1: No way! 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

Hi, this is John Fairley, host of Face to Face on your TV. And let me tell you something. It is the time of year we all wait for. No, it's nothing to do with elections. It's the most important thing is our hospice Face to Face campaign. It's our 24th year. We want you to be a part of it. Go to 10 people you know for $10. If you don't want to go to anyone, you want to be quiet and just give money to the campaign, just go to thehospice.ca. Give as much as you'd like. You can be part of the army on the ground who's raising money again. This is our 24th year. All the money stays in town, but most importantly, it's helping our hospice. So join us. 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Our 24th annual face-to-face on now to September 30th. Do it.

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Hi, this is John Fairley, host of Face to Face on your TV. And let me tell you something. It is the time of year we all wait for. No, it's nothing to do with elections. It's the most important thing is our hospice Face to Face campaign. It's our 24th year. We want you to be a part of it. Go to 10 people you know for $10. If you don't want to go to anyone, you want to be quiet and just give money to the campaign, just go to thehospice.ca. Give as much as you'd like. You can be part of the Army on the Ground who's raising money again. This is our 24th year. All the money stays in town. But most importantly, it's helping our hospice. So join us. Join the fight. Join the Army. Our 24th annual Face to Face on now to September 30th. Do it.

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Oh my, my, oh my, my love, I take one look at you, you're taking me out.

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1: 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Today is the National Day for Truth and Reconciliation and Orange Shirt Day, Every Child Matters. Created to honor residential school survivors, their families, and those who never returned home, the day serves as a reminder for the lasting impacts of the residential school system. In Ottawa, the Peace Tower and the Senate building will be illuminated in orange throughout the evening, and in Windsor, orange lights are already lit at City Hall as of last night, and will be lit again tonight and tomorrow, as well as the Every Child Matters flag. Closed in the area today are City Administrative Offices, 311, City Libraries, and Municipal Ticket Payment Offices. However, garbage pickup and transit buses will not be affected in Windsor. The Ontario government has invested $101 million to fund 5,200 additional seats at York University to connect more students to good-paying, in-demand careers. This allocation, which is part of a broader $1.7 billion investment to support 70,000 new seats, supports the province's plan to protect Ontario and build a more competitive economy by continuing to develop a world-class workforce. The high-demand areas that are receiving additional seats are largely STEM, with seats available for student enrollment as early as this fall. In sports, the Spitfires are playing the North Bay Battalion tomorrow evening, and the Red Wings are playing the Rangers Friday. The St. Clair State's golf team is in great shape heading into the final round today at OXA Golf Championships in Kamoka at Fire Rock Golf Club. As of yesterday, Justine Gorham is in third place with one more round to go in the women's event, but is within striking distance of gold. The men's team was in second place after day two, only 10 strokes out of a gold medal. Cale Marentate is tied for second place in the men's individual competition with only one stroke out of first place, while Stephen Hill is in fifth place, three shots back of Marentate. Medal winners will advance to the CCAA Nationals in Montreal in 2 weeks. Today's forecast is a mix of sun and cloud, becoming cloudy in this afternoon, fog patches dissipating early in the morning, and the high of 23. Tonight will be cloudy with a 40% chance of showers at a low of 17. 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I'm Xander Kelly, filling in for Barbara Brooks for The Berg.

Hey, it's Amos Burks, 107.9 The Berg with the Bare Naked Ladies. Good morning. It is Mark McKenzie. Happy Wednesday. And thanks for waking up with us today, the last day of September. Crazy this month has flown by. Coming up this morning, beloved TV actor from a show that pretty much defined a generation of kids passed away this week. We'll talk about that. Plus, SpaceX did something genuinely historic in space yesterday. First time Starship's ever done this. And OpenAI just killed a major upcoming AI release. And the reason they gave is exactly the kind of thing you'd want to hear from an AI company. All that and more coming up this morning here on Amos Burks 107.9 The Berg. Here's Taylor Swift. I knew it. I knew you. It's Amos Burks 107.9 The Berg.

0: This Sunday at Leamington Raceway, one of the most popular events of the season. 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
4: Hi, this is John Fairley, host of Face to Face on your TV. And let me tell you something. It is the time of year we all wait for. No, it's nothing to do with elections. It's the most important thing is our hospice Face to Face campaign. 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We want you to be a part of it. 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This is our 24th year. All the money stays in town, but most importantly, it's helping our hospice. So join us. 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Our 24th annual face-to-face on now to September 30th. Do it.

Amherstburg's 107.9 The Burg. Currently, we're sitting at about 15 or 59 here at the Liona Studios on Sandwich South in Amherstburg. SpaceX Starship made history yesterday. They launched Starship into orbit for the first time yesterday. This was the first commercial Starship flight designed to actually generate revenue, carrying 26 Starlink internet satellites. The rocket lifted off from Starbase in Texas, hit speeds of about 17,500 miles per hour, scheduled to complete roughly like six full orbits of Earth during a nearly 10-hour flight. NASA paying close attention, since a version of Starship is expected to serve as the lunar lander for the Artemis moon missions. From a rocket like that kept exploding on the launch pad to the first commercial orbital flight all in a few years, if that thing eventually lands people on the moon, yesterday's launch going to be one of the data points that literally people look back at. Kind of crazy, right? Here's Oasis going back to What's the Story Morning Glory. It's Wonderwall on Amherstburg's 107.9 The Burg.

Hey, it's Amherstburg's 107.9 The Berg. Mix of sun and clouds today. Chance of showers late. High of 22 or 72. Currently 15 or 59 here at the Eliona Studios on Sandwich South in Amherstburg. I am Mark McKenzie, and Bed Bath & Beyond, it's back in Canada, at least online. Sleep Country Canada bought the Canadian and UK rights to Bed Bath & Beyond last year. Relaunched the brand through an e-commerce website yesterday. So totally online, about 6,000 products in the classic categories, kitchen, decor, bedroom, bathroom. And there's a mix of familiar names like KitchenAid and Calvin Klein alongside some newer brands as well. Physical stores are the goal, but the first location not expected until like late next year. So listen, I mean, they closed in 2023. The company then had about 54 Canadian locations. The new version expected to be a lot more focused and smaller scale than what people remember. But good to see the brand coming back. Anyone expecting the same big box footprint, though, I think it's going to be a while. The whole retail environment that it left in 2023 isn't the one it's coming back to. Like, listen, home good purchases are down, mortgage renewals hitting people hard. The online first test, I think, makes sense before committing to lease space. And a lot of people just like ordering online as well. So maybe that's just the way to go and just stick with online only, right? Here's Benson Boone. It's Beautiful Things on Amherstburg's 107.9 The Berg.

There's Glass Tiger at Amherstburg's 107.9 The Berg, sitting at 15 or 59 Fahrenheit at the Lyuna Studios on Sandwich South in Amherstburg. We'll take a check your news headlines for you coming up at the top of the hour, and it's Wednesday, which means Rivertown Times Week in Review going to be coming up for you at 12 noon today. Got some city and color on the way after Third Eye Blind on The Berg.

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1: 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Today is the National Day for Truth and Reconciliation and Orange Shirt Day, Every Child Matters. Created to honor residential school survivors, their families, and those who never returned home, the day serves as a reminder for the lasting impacts of the residential school system. In Ottawa, the Peace Tower and the Senate building will be illuminated in orange throughout the evening, and in Windsor, orange lights are already lit at City Hall as of last night, and will be lit again tonight and tomorrow, as well as the Every Child Matters flag. Closed in the area today are City Administrative Offices, 311, City Libraries, and Municipal Ticket Payment Offices. However, garbage pickup and transit buses will not be affected in Windsor. The Ontario government has invested $101 million to fund 5,200 additional seats at York University to connect more students to good-paying, in-demand careers. This allocation, which is part of a broader $1.7 billion investment to support 70,000 new seats, supports the province's plan to protect Ontario and build a more competitive economy by continuing to develop a world-class workforce. The high-demand areas that are receiving additional seats are largely STEM, with seats available for student enrollment as early as this fall. In sports, the Spitfires are playing the North Bay Battalion tomorrow evening, and the Red Wings are playing the Rangers Friday. The St. Clair State's golf team is in great shape heading into the final round today at OXA Golf Championships in Kamoka at Fire Rock Golf Club. As of yesterday, Justine Gorham is in third place with one more round to go in the women's event, but is within striking distance of gold. The men's team was in second place after day two, only 10 strokes out of a gold medal. Cale Marin-Tate is tied for second place in the men's individual competition with only one stroke out of first place, while Stephen Hill is in fifth place, three shots back of Marin-Tate. Medal winners will advance to the CCAA Nationals in Montreal in 2 weeks. Today's forecast is a mix of sun and cloud, becoming cloudy in this afternoon, fog patches dissipating early in the morning at the high of 23. Tonight will be cloudy with a 40% chance of showers at a low of 17. 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I'm Xander Kelly, filling in for Barbara Brooks for The Berg.

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All right, coming up, OpenAI, like ChatGPT, they just canceled a major AI release before it ever came out. The reason they gave, it's actually the kind of thing you'd hope to hear from an AI company. We'll talk about it coming up in just a little bit. First, it's a lit on The Berg.

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Amherstburg's 107.9 The Berg. So OpenAI, I guess, pumped the brakes on their next big model. This time, they're actually being upfront about why. They said it's scrapping its planned next AI system, which was GPT 6.1 Astra. Internal testing found it actually didn't meet their safety standards. Specifically, the model struggled to stay within user instructions, as well as follow authorization limits and clearly explain what it was doing. Now remember, this all comes right after the company apologized for its handling of the Australian government website incident, right? Where that unreleased model gained unauthorized access to non-public data during testing. We talked about that this week. OpenAI has also said it's paused training on some of its most advanced models while it builds stronger safeguards. This is good news. I'm glad that they're doing this. I think catching the safety problem, pulling the model before it ships, that's definitely what we want an AI company to do. My worry is that, sure, they're doing it, but there's like dozens of other AIs in other countries, like China, for example. Are they doing the same thing? I don't know. I would hope so. The fact that this is apparently, though, the exception, not the rule, that's also the part of this whole thing that should still make people pretty uncomfortable. Here's Alanis Morissette. It's Amherstburg's 107.9 The Berg.

break. It's like 10,000 spoons when all you need is a knife. It's meeting the man of my dreams and then meeting his beautiful wife. And isn't it ironic?

Here's Rush. It's Amherstburg's 107.9. The Berg mix of sun and clouds today with some showers tonight. High 22 or 72. Currently 15 or 59 Fahrenheit here at the Liuna Studios on Sandwich South in Amherstburg. If you're an employer, this one's for you. The town of Amherstburg hosting a job day Wednesday, October 14th. It's from 1 to 5 at the Libro Credit Union Center. 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October 14th, just 2 weeks away. So if you're hiring employers and if you're a hiring employer and you want in, reach out. 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Right now, the earlier, the better. And hopefully we'll see you out there at the Libro on October 14th from 1 to 5. Here's Ella Langley. This is Choosing Texas. You heard it first right here on Amherstburg's 107.9 The Bird.

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Love me some Bruno on a Wednesday morning. It's Amherstburg's 107.9 The Berg, high 22 or 72 today. Mix of sun and clouds with some showers tonight. Currently 15 or 59 at the Launa Studios on Sandwich South in Amherstburg. And listen, there's a new survey, and it actually found that close to half of all office workers are quietly doing something behind the scenes that their employers probably don't know about. We'll talk about that coming up next hour. 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It's Amherstburg's 107.9 The Berg and online at ckbg.ca.

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1: I'm Xander Kelly, filling in for Barbara Brooks with 107 News, brought to you by the Hearing and Dizziness Clinic. Today is the National Day for Truth and Reconciliation and Orange Shirt Day, Every Child Matters. Created to honor residential school survivors, their families, and those who never returned home, the day serves as a reminder for the lasting impacts of the residential school system. In Ottawa, the Peace Tower and the Senate building will be illuminated in orange throughout the evening, and in Windsor, orange lights are already lit at City Hall as of last night, and will be lit again tonight and tomorrow, as well as the Every Child Matters flag. Closed in the area today are City Administrative Offices, 311, City Libraries, and Municipal Ticket Payment Offices. However, garbage pickup and transit buses will not be affected in Windsor. The Ontario government has invested $101 million to fund 5,200 additional seats at York University to connect more students to good-paying, in-demand careers. This allocation, which is part of a broader $1.7 billion investment to support 70,000 new seats, supports the province's plan to protect Ontario and build a more competitive economy by continuing to develop a world-class workforce. The high-demand areas that are receiving additional seats are largely STEM, with seats available for student enrollment as early as this fall. In sports, the Spitfires are playing the North Bay Battalion tomorrow evening, and the Red Wings are playing the Rangers Friday. The St. Clair State's golf team is in great shape heading into the final round today at OXA Golf Championships in Kamoka at Fire Rock Golf Club. As of yesterday, Justine Gorham is in third place with one more round to go in the women's event, but is within striking distance of gold. The men's team was in second place after day two, only 10 strokes out of a gold medal. Cale Marin-Tate is tied for second place in the men's individual competition with only one stroke out of first place, while Stephen Hill is in fifth place, three shots back of Marin-Tate. Medal winners will advance to the CCAA Nationals in Montreal in 2 weeks. Today's forecast is a mix of sun and cloud, becoming cloudy in this afternoon, fog patches dissipating early in the morning at the high of 23. Tonight will be cloudy with a 40% chance of showers at a low of 17. 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I'm Xander Kelly, filling in for Barbara Brooks, for The Berg.

Amherstburg's 107.9 The Berg. Hey, good morning. It's Mark McKenzie. So a new survey found nearly half of office workers quietly doing something behind the scenes that their employers probably don't know about. What is that? Well, probably not a huge shock. They are quietly exploring other career options on the side, just in case things go sideways. 77% of people say they've already started preparing a plan B. The main drivers are wanting to work, you know, a job that they actually enjoy, less stress, or just wanting a parachute ready if layoffs hit. Even workers who say they feel pretty secure right now are doing this, like pointing to how much their jobs have changed in the last couple of years because of AI and shifting responsibilities and reorgs. This definitely not new behavior. I guess it's just kind of newly named. People have always kind of kept options open. But the shift is that, like, the pace of change in workplaces right now is fast enough that people who felt secure even just a year ago now don't feel secure today. So if you don't have a plan B, it's probably worth thinking about one. You're actually in the minority, so you may want to start, you know, having that plan B just in case. Here's Ariana Grande. It's Amherstburg's 107.9 The Word.

This Sunday at Leamington Raceway, one of the most popular events of the season. It's Wiener Dog Day. See these little dogs race on the big track. It's the most fun you've had on a Sunday. And don't forget the prizes, like a $100 gas card and more. Bring the entire family for so much fun. And it's all free. Wiener Dog Day at Leamington Raceway. Post time 1 p.m.

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Man, an actor who played one of the most recognizable authority figures in 90s TV passed away this week. Mr. Belding. Yeah, Principal Belding from Saved by the Bell passed away. Dennis Haskins passed away Monday at his home in Chattanooga, Tennessee. 75. He wasn't that old. His agent confirmed the news. No cause of death was disclosed. Of course, you know, his biggest role was Principal Richard Belding from Saved by the Bell. Started on Good Morning, Miss Bliss. That was before the show was then reworked into Saved by the Bell. He played Principal Belding for way more than a decade. Like, not only on Saved by the Bell, but then into Saved by the Bell, The New Class, and some of the other spinoffs as well. Also had roles in The Dukes of Hazzard, Magnum P.I., even Mad Men over the course of a career that spanned several decades. I'm trying to, like, remember who his character would have been in Mad Men. Like, now I'm going to have to literally go back and watch Mad Men just to try to figure out who he was and be like, oh, there he is. But yeah, definitely if you grew up in the late 80s and 90s, I mean, Belding was everywhere on Saturday mornings, right? And then, of course, on reruns and played the adult in the room on a show that was basically defined by kids outsmarting the adults in the room. And he was good at it. 75 years old. Again, not even that old. So, yeah, rest in peace, Principal Belding. Dennis Haskins. Here's Olivia Dean. It's Man I Need. Amherstburg's 107.9 The Burg.

Hi, this is John Fairley, host of Face to Face on your TV. And let me tell you something. It is the time of year we all wait for. No, it's nothing to do with elections. It's the most important thing is our hospice Face to Face campaign. It's our 24th year. We want you to be a part of it. Go to 10 people you know for $10. If you don't want to go to anyone, you want to be quiet and just give money to the campaign, just go to thehospice.ca. Give as much as you'd like. You can be part of the army on the ground who's raising money again. This is our 24th year. All the money stays in town, but most important, it's helping our hospice. So join us. Join the fight. Join the army. Our 24th annual face-to-face on now to September 30th. Do it.

Amherstburg's 107 put out of Berg with the All American Rejects. Mix of sun and clouds in the forecast for today. Showers possible tonight, high at 22 or 72. Currently sitting at about 15 or 59 here at the Launa Studios on Sandwich South in Amherstburg. All right, coming up next hour, I want to talk about something that's going to be happening at McDonald's. They're teaming up with a huge brand, and people are already kind of worried that it's going to be ruined before most families even get a chance. So we'll talk about that coming up next hour. Plus, there's a fitness trend spreading across North America where guys walk in expecting something easy and immediately regret it. So we'll talk about all that and more coming up during the 9 o'clock hour here on Amherstburg's 107.9 The Berg.

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1: 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Today is the National Day for Truth and Reconciliation and Orange Shirt Day, Every Child Matters. Created to honor residential school survivors, their families, and those who never returned home, the day serves as a reminder for the lasting impacts of the residential school system. In Ottawa, the Peace Tower and the Senate building will be illuminated in orange throughout the evening, and in Windsor, orange lights are already lit at City Hall as of last night, and will be lit again tonight and tomorrow, as well as the Every Child Matters flag. Closed in the area today are City Administrative Offices, 311, City Libraries, and Municipal Ticket Payment Offices. However, garbage pickup and transit buses will not be affected in Windsor. The Ontario government has invested $101 million to fund 5,200 additional seats at York University to connect more students to good-paying, in-demand careers. This allocation, which is part of a broader $1.7 billion investment to support 70,000 new seats, supports the province's plan to protect Ontario and build a more competitive economy by continuing to develop a world-class workforce. The high-demand areas that are receiving additional seats are largely STEM, with seats available for student enrollment as early as this fall. In sports, the Spitfires are playing the North Bay Battalion tomorrow evening, and the Red Wings are playing the Rangers Friday. The St. Clair State's golf team is in great shape heading into the final round today at OXA Golf Championships in Kamoka at Fire Rock Golf Club. As of yesterday, Justine Gorham is in third place with one more round to go in the women's event, but is within striking distance of gold. The men's team was in second place after day two, only 10 strokes out of a gold medal. Cale Marin-Tate is tied for second place in the men's individual competition with only one stroke out of first place, while Stephen Hill is in fifth place, three shots back of Marin-Tate. Medal winners will advance to the CCAA Nationals in Montreal in 2 weeks. Today's forecast is a mix of sun and cloud, becoming cloudy in this afternoon, fog patches dissipating early in the morning at the high of 23. Tonight will be cloudy with a 40% chance of showers at a low of 17. That's your news to this hour, brought to you by the Hearing and Dizziness Clinic, located at 285 Sandwich Street South in Amherstburg, or find us online at youhear.ca. I'm Xander Kelly, filling in for Barbara Brooks, for The Berg. 107.

There's everybody from the Tea Party. It's Atmosphere's 107.9 The Berg, currently sitting at 15 or 59 at the Liona Studios on Sandwich South in Amherstburg. So there's a fitness trend, and it's spreading across North America right now, and it's men's only Pilates classes. Yeah, apparently men's only Pilates classes. Having a moment. Fitness studios across North America launching what people are already calling bro lattes, men only Pilates sessions built around core strength and low pressure socializing. Instructors say the most common experience is a guy showing up thinking this will be like a soft option and then shaking while trying to lift a 2 pound weight on the like the men only format seems to take the competition out of it, letting guys kind of like talk openly about injuries and not feel like they have to be strong about everything, which I kind of like. The problem is someone's going to complain and ruin it. You know, it's like the men's only gyms. Someone complained and now you can't have men's only gyms anymore. Well, why not? Like, there's women only gyms. There's women only classes. Why can't we have men's only classes? You know, I get it. Like, women say they want women-only classes, women-only gyms, because maybe they're self-conscious, right? They don't want guys staring at them. Well, at the same time, like, I'm self-conscious. Maybe I don't want to go to the gym because I'm embarrassed, you know, because I'm overweight and I don't want to be judged. So, I don't know. Like, I think there should be. I've always said there should be, like, men-only spas, right? Like, where I could, like, go in the back door. You know, almost like a speakeasy. You go in this secret door and it's like, I can get my manicure and a pedicure and a facial and no one, you know, it's men only. But listen, I mean, men only Pilates is genuinely hard. Like, and my wife tells me this all the time. She's like, there's no way you'd be able to do this stuff. The whole bro latte branding, a little silly, but I mean, if it gets guys into, you know, a style of exercise that actually helps their core and their flexibility, I think the name doesn't really matter. So I'm totally in favor of this. What's with-

0: This Sunday at Leamington Raceway, one of the most popular events of the season. It's Wiener Dog Day. 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And don't forget the prizes, like a $100 gas card and more. 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And it's all free. Wiener Dog Day at Leamington Raceway. Post time 1 p.m.
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Amherstburg's 107.9 The Berg with Alex Warren and Fever Dream. Hey, it's Mark McKenzie, and McDonald's has teamed up with Pokemon. Yes, Pokemon Happy Meal cards are back. Scalpers, of course, already circling. McDonald's announced a Pokemon 30th Anniversary Happy Meal promotion. Going to be running November 5th through December 9th. Each Happy Meal going to include a four-card booster pack. There's 15 unique cards in the set. Experts already warning that Scalper is going to buy up Happy Meals in bulk just to flip these rare cards online. Same thing that happened during the whole, like, the last Pokemon McDonald's promo. Then, you know, it led to food waste and empty supplies before regular families could even collect the set. Every time McDonald's and Pokemon do this, the same thing happens. People buy the Happy Meals. They keep the cards. They dump the food. McDonald's does nothing to stop it because they're still selling Happy Meals either way. If you got kids who actually want these cards, the first week of November is your window before the scalpers clean out every location. Every location, because it's happened before and we know it's going to happen this time as well. Unfortunately. Here's the Tragically Hip. It's 50 Mission Cap on Amherstburg's 107.9 The Berg.

Amherstburg's 107.9 The Berg with Jelly Roll. Good morning. It's Mark McKenzie. All right, time to give away one of those copies of Sons of Tecumseh, courtesy of River Bookshop. Today is Truth and Reconciliation Day, and this past weekend's What Makes Amherstburg Great was focused on truth and reconciliation, as well as our Indigenous and First Nations peoples. And so we're giving away two copies of Sons of Tecumseh, all courtesy of River Bookshop. I'm going to give one away right now, and then Spencer going to give one away this afternoon. So our winner this morning is Mary Ellison of Amherstburg. Said she'd love to learn more about the history and our local area. So Mary Ellison, the winner of the first of two copies of Sons of Tecumseh, again, courtesy of River Bookshop. So again, a big congrats going out to Mary Ellison. Somebody will contact you, Mary, from our promotions department, let you know how you can get your book, and then be listening this afternoon. Spencer Doobie has another copy to give away, again, courtesy of River Bookshop. And you can get your copy of Sons of Tecumseh at River Bookshop. If you want to go purchase it, just stop in today or anytime this week and grab your copy of Sons of Tecumseh. It's brand new music right now from Taylor Swift. This one's called Patient Zero. You heard it first right here on Amherstburg's 107.9 The Berg.

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Christmas. John Mayer, it's Amherst's 107.9 The Berg. Currently, we're sitting at about 17 or 63 here at the Liona Studios on Sandwich South in Amherstburg. Don't forget, coming up at 12 noon today, Rivertown Times Week in Review. I'm getting on out of here. Enjoy the rest of your Wednesday, the last day of September. I'll talk to you tomorrow, first day of October tomorrow. What? Here's the Beat Puppets on The Berg.

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1: 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Today is the National Day for Truth and Reconciliation and Orange Shirt Day, Every Child Matters. Created to honor residential school survivors, their families, and those who never returned home, the day serves as a reminder for the lasting impacts of the residential school system. In Ottawa, the Peace Tower and the Senate building will be illuminated in orange throughout the evening, and in Windsor, orange lights are already lit at City Hall as of last night, and will be lit again tonight and tomorrow, as well as the Every Child Matters flag. Closed in the area today are City Administrative Offices, 311, City Libraries, and Municipal Ticket Payment Offices. However, garbage pickup and transit buses will not be affected in Windsor. The Ontario government has invested $101 million to fund 5,200 additional seats at York University to connect more students to good-paying, in-demand careers. This allocation, which is part of a broader $1.7 billion investment to support 70,000 new seats, supports the province's plan to protect Ontario and build a more competitive economy by continuing to develop a world-class workforce. The high-demand areas that are receiving additional seats are largely STEM, with seats available for student enrollment as early as this fall. In sports, the Spitfires are playing the North Bay Battalion tomorrow evening, and the Red Wings are playing the Rangers Friday. The St. Clair State's golf team is in great shape heading into the final round today at OXA Golf Championships in Kamoka at Fire Rock Golf Club. As of yesterday, Justine Gorham is in third place with one more round to go in the women's event, but is within striking distance of gold. The men's team was in second place after day two, only 10 strokes out of a gold medal. Cale Marin-Tate is tied for second place in the men's individual competition with only one stroke out of first place, while Stephen Hill is in fifth place, three shots back of Marin-Tate. Medal winners will advance to the CCAA Nationals in Montreal in 2 weeks. Today's forecast is a mix of sun and cloud, becoming cloudy in this afternoon, fog patches dissipating early in the morning, and the high of 23. Tonight will be cloudy with a 40% chance of showers at a low of 17. 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I'm Xander Kelly, filling in for Barbara Brooks, for The Burg.

0: This Sunday at Leamington Raceway, one of the most popular events of the season. 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
1: 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Today is the National Day for Truth and Reconciliation and Orange Shirt Day, Every Child Matters. Created to honor residential school survivors, their families, and those who never returned home, the day serves as a reminder for the lasting impacts of the residential school system. In Ottawa, the Peace Tower and the Senate building will be illuminated in orange throughout the evening, and in Windsor, orange lights are already lit at City Hall as of last night, and will be lit again tonight and tomorrow, as well as the Every Child Matters flag. Closed in the area today are City Administrative Offices, 311, City Libraries, and Municipal Ticket Payment Offices. However, garbage pickup and transit buses will not be affected in Windsor. The Ontario government has invested $101 million to fund 5,200 additional seats at York University to connect more students to good-paying, in-demand careers. This allocation, which is part of a broader $1.7 billion investment to support 70,000 new seats, supports the province's plan to protect Ontario and build a more competitive economy by continuing to develop a world-class workforce. The high-demand areas that are receiving additional seats are largely STEM, with seats available for student enrollment as early as this fall. In sports, the Spitfires are playing the North Bay Battalion tomorrow evening, and the Red Wings are playing the Rangers Friday. The St. Clair State's golf team is in great shape heading into the final round today at OXA Golf Championships in Kamoka at Fire Rock Golf Club. As of yesterday, Justine Gorham is in third place with one more round to go in the women's event, but is within striking distance of gold. The men's team was in second place after day two, only 10 strokes out of a gold medal. Cale Marin-Tate is tied for second place in the men's individual competition with only one stroke out of first place, while Stephen Hill is in fifth place, three shots back of Marin-Tate. Medal winners will advance to the CCAA Nationals in Montreal in 2 weeks. Today's forecast is a mix of sun and cloud, becoming cloudy in this afternoon, fog patches dissipating early in the morning at a high of 23. Tonight will be cloudy with a 40% chance of showers at a low of 17. 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
2: Hi, this is John Fairley, host of Face to Face on your TV. And let me tell you something. It is the time of year we all wait for. No, it's nothing to do with elections. It's the most important thing is our hospice Face to Face campaign. It's our 24th year. We want you to be a part of it. Go to 10 people you know for $10. You don't want to go to anyone. You want to be quiet and just give money to the campaign. Just go to thehospice.ca. Give as much as you'd like. You can be part of the army on the ground who's raising money again. This is our 24th year. All the money stays in town, but most importantly, it's helping our hospice. So join us. Join the fight. Join the army. Our 24th annual face-to-face on now to September 30th. Do it.
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1: We have to give a full disclosure here before we start recording. It's actually Monday as we're recording this now. I'm going for a root canal tomorrow on Tuesday, and Ron's going for a root canal on Wednesday. So we do everything together.
2: Yeah, it's good or bad. Yeah, it's so if you're listening to this at the 12 noon broadcast on Wednesday, I'll be in a dentist chair getting...
1: Your mouth will be frozen.
2: Exactly, yeah. Which one would argue that maybe I'll sound even better but with my mouth frozen, but... Such as it is, we're recording on Monday and prior to the council meeting, so you're not going to hear a lot about the Monday night council meeting, unfortunately, for this week.
1: You're not a fortune teller. You can't tell the future.
2: Exactly, yeah. We're just we're dealing with teeth issues this week. Hopefully, it'll be resolved going forward.
1: Regular scheduling programming to come next week. Turning our attention to the paper and what we know has happened, Truth and Reconciliation was recognized on Saturday with the ceremony and other related events. That happened down the Navy Yard Park and some other spots around town.
2: Yeah, so it's actually today, Wednesday, when you're hearing this for the first time, is actually Truth and Reconciliation Day. It's September 30th. The town had their observations of the event on Saturday the 26th. As Laura mentioned, we had several different events happen in the King's Navy Yard Park. Some dancing, some drums, some music, some vendors. A large teepee was set up in Navy Yard Park, and over at the Parkos were serving soup and serving some bread, served up the indigenous way, I believe it's called bannock. They had that. Interesting panel discussion over at River Bookshop. I know an author, Maurice Switzer, over there, Chief Nikki Van Orschot from Caldwell First Nations, and Nadine Peters, an indigenous artist, was on hand, and I know Greg, who's helping us out in the studio here today, was there as well. So it was some interesting discussion had there. We have two stories, one on the panel discussion, one on the just the overall National Truth and Reconciliation Day events. I should point out the day started over on Victoria Street, actually. It was, they did a blessing there at the Skana Family Learning Center, one of the partners in presenting the local events and observations of National Truth and Reconciliation Day. They plan to build a daycare center. They hope to get started on this, possibly even later this year, and have it done next year. That's on Victoria Street. They bought some land to kind of in behind the Amherstburg Community Hub. Back in the day, it was actually part of the playground at the old St. Bernard School. Now it's kind of in back of the St. Bernard's lands on Victoria Street South. So a prayer was said there by Reverend Lisa Poultney from Christ Anglican Church here in Amherstburg. So that's how the day started. Who were there for that, went over to Bucket List for some breakfast and a full day of activities, events, and all kinds of stuff. There was yoga and just a full day of activities, events, and just some meaningful discussion as well.
1: Fire in the Hole Cornhole Tournament at the McGregor Columbian Club raised approximately $15,000 towards support of local charities and scholarships put on by the Amherstburg Fire Department.
2: It's actually the Amherstburg Firefighters Association put the tournament on.
1: Excuse me. I don't have the paper in front of me.
2: Yeah, exactly. Because they're kind of the association that represents the volunteer department, the volunteer firefighters. They had support of the department itself. So Chief Michael Mio was there. We had the Amherstburg Professional Firefighters Association, which represents the full-time staff. So they were represented as well. And they had about 30 teams out there. They had about, Laura said, about $15,000 was raised. It goes to various different charities, causes, individuals in the community. They help people in need. They help the food bank at Amherstburg Community Services, donate to the Amherstburg Food and Fellowship Mission, award scholarships around graduation time, various different things. They got the Stuff a Fire Truck toy drive coming up in a few months. That's obviously a Christmas event, so look for that starting, I'm sure, in November, December, as we start ramping up to the Christmas season. So they do a fair bit in the community, and Fire in the Hole Cornhole Tournament, the fourth annual event, helps pay for that. And they've raised about $50,000 so far over the first 4 years. So great job for the Amherstburg Firefighters Association.
1: Legion Week continued last week with a presentation by Irene Moore Davis from the Amherstburg Freedom Museum on the 2nd Construction Battalion.
2: It was an informative presentation that Irene put on. It's a battalion that's made up predominantly of Black Canadian soldiers, African Canadian soldiers. They helped serve their country, and as the name would indicate, they did a lot of work in terms of building things and constructing things and whatever the military of the day did and needed in World War One. They helped with it between 1916 and 1920. They helped with a lot of the building, and they don't want to say they worked behind the scenes because they did come under enemy fire on occasion. But they did what they could to serve their country. These were soldiers that weren't always welcome in their local regiments, shall we say. They faced some racism, and they were turned away. I mean, that's not to say every Black person in that era didn't serve in the military. Some, as Irene pointed out, did serve in other battalions. So, but they did serve. This was an all-Black battalion in the First World War. Irene spoke about that as part of Legion Week. That was last Wednesday afternoon at Royal Canadian Legion, Fort Malden Branch 157.
1: Legion Week also included the presentation of medals and pins.
2: Yeah, if you're for those hitting milestone years as members of the Royal Canadian Legion, Branch 157, we got a full list of those who earn medals. And so that we touched on a bit in last week's issue of the Rivertown Times. But now we have the full list of medal recipients and pin recipients from some as 5 years and some all the way up to 50 years. I believe there was even a 55-year pin handed out. And so we put some on our social media and on at the Rivertown Times, and those will get on our website, rivertowntimes.com. And that's also part of this week's edition, so make sure you check that out.
1: GL Heritage Brewing Company, in partnership with Amherstburg's Good Stuff Wellness Clinic, hosted the Silly Olympics last Saturday, supporting the Windsor Essex Humane Society and Wellness Shelter for Women and Families.
2: Yeah, they had some fun games. I know our freelancer Fred was out there, and just various different, shall we say, silly games for the Silly Olympics, as the name would indicate.
1: I think that should be the name of our office.
2: Yeah, I think so, yeah. And, carrying an egg on a spoon and that sort of thing, and just various different little fun games. And so they had some fun, raised some money for a couple local causes, which was great to see. And full details in this issue of the RTT, and that will also be on our website, www.rivertowntimes.com.
1: A painting event was held at the AMA to help create a mural that's going to be displayed at the Migration Festival.
2: They had about 40 artists out at the AMA Sportsman's Association. Andrea Niven of Barefoot Studios was behind it, and she's done up a good-sized mural. It will be displayed in mid-October out in Kingsville at the Migration Festival. And what the artist did was design butterflies and various different butterfly-themed paintings, and they will go kind of act as a border or as a frame for the main mural itself. And so it was interesting being out there and watching the creative process at work.
1: Speaking of artists, local artists here from town won third place in an art contest based out of London, and the Gibson Gallery hosted its closing reception on Sunday.
2: Art Comp, which is a prestigious art competition, probably one of the biggest in Canada, but it's open to people around the world, so it is a global competition. Dennis White won third prize in the People's Choice category, and a $20,000 prize that went with it. So congratulations to Dennis. It was his work, Mr. Bojangles.
1: Oh, that's a really cool piece.
2: It is, yeah. And he's done, if you've seen Dennis's work,
1: it's all over town.
2: Yeah, he's done a lot of work in recent years, musical-based and based on songs. So it's got that kind of theme. And he's been recognized for his work. He said you can enter up to about three paintings in Art Comp, and the judges can choose one of them, and his was chosen and ended up winning third prize in the People's Choice category. So great job, Dennis. And I talked to him for that story at the Gibson Gallery. So segueing to that, speaking of talented local artists, Stephen Gibb and Rob McClellan put on the Wall, Off the Wall 3. It's a collection of some of their latest works. It was a great exhibit. It was a closing exhibit, so it is done now. They were up for about 3 weeks, and each artist did a great job. They contributed some of their most recent pieces. Rob did a lot of sculpture and some charcoal, while Stephen put a lot of his paintings in. Great job by both local artists, and you can read all about their exhibit in this week's RTT. And they also, the gallery, that is, will also be shifting to its transportation exhibit and the 130th anniversary of exhibit. And it's centered more so on their caboose. I should point that out. That's kind of where the big focus is, and the Caboose,

0: gallery.
1: And there's going to be an ad on page 6 of this week's paper. Turning our attention to sports, Admirals split a pair of games over the weekend, picking up the W against the Dresden Kings and falling short to the Essex 73s. And what you said, Ron, was a battle of the goaltenders.
0: Yeah, well, start out in Dresden Friday night. It ended up being a 7-3 win for the Admirals over the Kings. A little retribution for the home team. They lost the first game of the season 5-2 to Dresden, now at the Libro Center. So the Admirals went up to Dresden and returned the favor. And they came back home and... The Admirals came out on the short end of a 3-2 decision to the Essex 73s. The big story of that game against the 73s was Bennett Horrocks. Hopefully I'm saying his name right, but because he deserves a ton of credit, even though the Admirals took the loss that night, made 70 saves that night. The Admirals, 72 was it? The Admirals got badly outshot that night, but Bennett stood on his head and did a great job. So three cheers to him. And he faced a ton of shots, but stopped most of them. But unfortunately for the Admirals, they came out on the short end of that game. They are on the road this coming weekend. There is not a home game this coming weekend. Saturday night, that's October the 3rd. They're on the road, I believe, up in Moortown. And the next night, Sunday night, they're in Blenheim. They don't return home until the aforementioned Dresden Kings come into the Libro Center on October 10th.
1: North Star sports is well underway. The Wolves football team is still searching for that first win of the season after falling 0-2 on the year with a loss against Bell River.
0: They lost 36-13 to the Nobles, but there were a lot of things to build on. Again, this is a young team. It's got grade 10s and grade 11s on it. And some of these players had, North Star had a junior team, they'd be on it. And again, not to make excuses, they did lose a lot of their core group from last year. A lot of great grade 12 players have moved on. So it's a bit of a rebuilding year under new coach Emmett Rosati, and they did play well. He got a couple second-half touchdowns. That's something to build on, so we got coverage of that. Gavin Haggerty and Elijah Rosenstrom got the touchdown receptions from quarterback Cole Young. That was last Friday night at Sandwich, but it was against the Bell River Nobles. And so despite being 0-2, there's things to build on, and there's reasons to be optimistic. And they got a little sore coming in this Friday night at 5:30 out at the Libro Center, so they... And three of the next four are here in Amherstburg, so make sure you check out some North Star football. And again, the first game is this coming Friday evening, 5:30, against Lesore. And speaking of football, I believe you were out at Tecumseh Vista Academy last Wednesday night, I believe it was, for some Villanova junior football. I believe there's a family connection there.
1: Yes, my youngest son, Dominic D'Alessandro, played his first high school football game in what I hope will be quite a lengthy career. They had their home opener last Wednesday against Herman, claiming a 23-6 victory. They face off against Cardinal Carter on Tuesday. Senior boys football action at Villanova. They're even on the season, 1-1, beating St. Anne's and losing to Essex. They square off against Herman this Friday night under the lights at Sandwich.
0: So good luck to both teams, the Wolves and the Wildcats. They don't play each other this season, but...
1: Oh, thank God. I don't know what I would do.
0: Yeah, so it's...
1: Paint one of my... Half me a Wolf and half me a Wildcat. What would I do? I have boys at both schools.
0: I'd be interested to see it. Can you maybe show up at the office looking like that? At any rate, both schools will be in action in later this week.
1: Also happening at North Star, we have boys volleyball and girls basketball.
0: The boys were at home last Thursday, junior and senior boys volleyball. And they played Brennan, and both teams won their matches. So great job by the Wolves. And I was out in Essex, and girls basketball wasn't as fortunate. And the senior game was 32-29 in favor of the Essex Red Raiders. And the juniors fell to the Red Raiders 42-21 in the late games. But again, young season, so both teams will look to turn it around. I know North Star's at home on Thursday evening. And it's a week off for the junior team, so they got a week of practice in before their next game. So we'll try to stay on top of all the high school sports actions. It's tough to, sometimes meet up with all the teams, but...
1: You do your best.
0: Yeah, we're going to try to do our best to stay on top. And when we don't get in the paper, we'll announce here on the radio on 107.9 FM, The Burg.
1: All right, looking towards the weekend, we have the Wetra Fall Fair. That's Sunday from 10 to 4 at 3323 North Malden Road in Essex. Mark your calendars. Pumpkin Fest is coming back to North Star on October 26th. And also, get your tickets, because Ron thinks there might only be, honestly, one left for the Spooky Jane's Walk, and that's Friday, October 9th from 6. There's a walk at 6 and a walk at 7:30. And if you're looking to claim that last ticket, it's Windsor's.

0: janeswalk.ca.
1: If you miss out, that's at the Park House Museum. If you miss out on that, don't worry. They've got some candlelight tours coming up later this month. There's some information in our community events column. And I know Fort Malden National Historic Site has some candlelight tours coming up later this month as well. So check out Fort Malden's website or their Facebook page.
0: It is that spooky season, right? It's last Wednesday of October.
1: Exactly.
0: Or not October. Maybe even start of October.
1: Yeah.
0: It's last Wednesday of September. We're going to get to October.
1: Yeah, it's coming here before you know it.
0: Don't rush things. Don't rush things. All right, Ron, is there anything else you want to say before we sign off? You got to get over to town hall. You got council tonight.
1: I do. It's going to be a busy week, some busy evenings because we got the Amherstburg Resident Forum. By the time you hear this, we'll have covered the first night.
0: Be half done.
1: And which is on Tuesday night at the KFC here in the Columbus Community Hall, I should say, here in Amherstburg. After that, Wednesday night, there's night two. That's the first set of all candidate nights. And the following week, out at McGregor, the Amherstburg Chamber of Commerce is having theirs, I believe, the 7th and the 8th?
0: It is, correct. Yeah, an open advance polls start next week.
1: Exactly, yeah. And I know our election coverage is still ongoing, so keep your eyes and ears open. And
0: we got lots of stuff in the paper this week.
1: Exactly, yeah. And I want to give a shout-out to Matthew Zedan, our graphic designer. He updated our website. We've added a little banner under the front page story. You'll see it, of our election coverage. Click on that, and we'll get all the election-related stories. And that includes all the candidate profiles we've done so far. So even though they've already been published, we've made it even easier for you to find them, get educated on the candidates. And again, there's more stuff coming. So keep your eyes and ears open to the Rivertown Times.
0: All right. Sounds good. And just a thank you to everybody here at CKBG for accommodating Tooth Week at the RTT.
1: Exactly. Yeah.
0: So thank you, everybody here at the radio, and have a great day.
1: Have a great day, have a great week, and we'll be back on the airwaves of 107.9 FM The Berg, CKBG, next Wednesday at 12 noon, the replay at 4:30 p.m., and a second replay Sunday at 6 a.m. Have a great week, and quick shout-out to our drivers, Louise and Ashley, as well. So take care. 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

0: turns slowly. It's hard to say that I'd rather stay awake when I'm asleep, because my dreams are bursting at the seams.
1: Hey, how's it going, everybody? It's the Legend here on 107.9 The Berg. Now, today is Wednesday. It looks like we could be getting some rain there. I was watching the news a little bit ago, and it's kind of just north of Detroit right now, making its way over the central part of Michigan. We will see if it gets to us. Looking kind of gray out there. Definitely have to keep a watch. 21 degrees Celsius, 12:33 your current time on this Wednesday. Happy hump day, everybody. Well, today is National Truth and Reconciliation Day. Going to talk to you about that in a moment. A little later on as well, announce the second winner for our contest giveaway for Sons of Tecumseh, the book. And I can't wait to do that. We will do that, as I mentioned, a little later on from now. In the meantime, there is some more great music to be played, like this classic. That's right. It's a classic now. You know, you go through the radio stations, it's on classic stations. 1979, the Smashing Pumpkins.

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It is the legend here broadcasting to you live from the Lioness Studio. And today is National Day for Truth and Reconciliation, Orange Shirt Day. It's also known as For Every Child Matters. This day is to honor residential school survivors, their families, and communities to remember the children who never returned home. We are encouraged to wear orange today. I've seen a lot of people do that. It shows that every child matters. May we continue listening to Indigenous voices, learning the truth, and taking meaningful steps towards reconciliation today and every day.

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1: I'm Xander Kelly, filling in for Barbara Brooks with 107 News brought to you by the Hearing and Dizziness Clinic. Today is the National Day for Truth and Reconciliation and Orange Shirt Day, Every Child Matters. Created to honor residential school survivors, their families, and those who never returned home, the day serves as a reminder for the lasting impacts of the residential school system. In Ottawa, the Peace Tower and the Senate building will be illuminated in orange throughout the evening, and in Windsor, orange lights are already lit at City Hall as of last night, and will be lit again tonight and tomorrow, as well as the Every Child Matters flag. Closed in the area today are City Administrative Offices, 311, City Libraries, and Municipal Ticket Payment Offices. However, garbage pickup and transit buses will not be affected in Windsor. The Ontario government has invested $101 million to fund 5,200 additional seats at York University to connect more students to good-paying, in-demand careers. This allocation, which is part of a broader $1.7 billion investment to support 70,000 new seats, supports the province's plan to protect Ontario and build a more competitive economy by continuing to develop a world-class workforce. The high-demand areas that are receiving additional seats are largely STEM, with seats available for student enrollment as early as this fall. In sports, the Spitfires are playing the North Bay Battalion tomorrow evening, and the Red Wings are playing the Rangers Friday. The St. Clair State's golf team is in great shape heading into the final round today at OXA Golf Championships in Kamoka at Fire Rock Golf Club. As of yesterday, Justine Gorham is in third place with one more round to go in the women's event, but is within striking distance of gold. The men's team was in second place after day two, only 10 strokes out of a gold medal. Cale Marentate is tied for second place in the men's individual competition with only one stroke out of first place, while Stephen Hill is in fifth place, three shots back of Marentate. Medal winners will advance to the CCAA Nationals in Montreal in 2 weeks. Today's forecast is a mix of sun and cloud, becoming cloudy in this afternoon, fog patches dissipating early in the morning at a high of 23. Tonight will be cloudy with a 40% chance of showers at a low of 17. 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I'm Xander Kelly, filling in for Barbara Brooks, for The Berg.

What's going on, everybody? It is the Legend here broadcasting to you live out of the Liona studio. And folks, we are at the top of the 1 o'clock hour. And what I'm going to do is announce the winner of the second copy of Sons of Tecumseh. Congratulations goes to Trina Kramer. And we will get in contact very shortly with her. But Trina, congratulations. Trina's friends and family, congratulations. I know you're all listening in. Very exciting. These books look phenomenal. Beautiful artistry on the front. And obviously very incredible, interesting, entertaining stories as well. All about Chief Tecumseh's sons. So once again, congratulations.

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0: What's going on, everybody? It's the Legend here, broadcasting to you live from the Liuna studio and obviously the 24th annual face-to-face campaign is currently going on. 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Every little bit helps.
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3: Hi, this is John Fairley, host of Face to Face on your TV. And let me tell you something. It is the time of year we all wait for. No, it's nothing to do with elections. It's the most important thing is our hospice Face to Face campaign. It's our 24th year. We want you to be a part of it. Go to 10 people you know for $10. 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Give as much as you'd like. You could be part of the army on the ground who's raising money again. This is our 24th year. All the money stays in town, but most importantly, it's helping our hospice. So join us. Join the fight. Join the army. Our 24th annual face-to-face on now to September 30th. Do it.

What's going on, everybody? It's the Legend here, 107.9 The Berg. Got a little less than 10 minutes now until we get you to your top of the hour news with Xander Kelly. Until then, we're going to close out this hour with some more great music, starting it off with the Tragically Hip, 38 years old.

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1: 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Today is the National Day for Truth and Reconciliation and Orange Shirt Day, Every Child Matters. Created to honor residential school survivors, their families, and those who never returned home, the day serves as a reminder for the lasting impacts of the residential school system. In Ottawa, the Peace Tower and the Senate Building will be illuminated in orange throughout the evening, and in Windsor, orange lights are already lit at City Hall as of last night, and will be lit again tonight and tomorrow, as well as the Every Child Matters flag. Closed in the area today are City Administrative Offices, 311, City Libraries, and Municipal Ticket Payment Offices. However, garbage pickup and transit buses will not be affected in Windsor. The Ontario government has invested $101 million to fund 5,200 additional seats at York University to connect more students to good-paying, in-demand careers. This allocation, which is part of a broader $1.7 billion investment to support 70,000 new seats, supports the province's plan to protect Ontario and build a more competitive economy by continuing to develop a world-class workforce. The high-demand areas that are receiving additional seats are largely STEM, with seats available for student enrollment as early as this fall. In sports, the Spitfires are playing the North Bay Battalion tomorrow evening, and the Red Wings are playing the Rangers Friday. The St. Clair State's golf team is in great shape heading into the final round today at OXA Golf Championships in Kamoka at Fire Rock Golf Club. As of yesterday, Justine Gorham is in third place with one more round to go in the women's event, but is within striking distance of gold. The men's team was in second place after day two, only 10 strokes out of a gold medal. Kale Marin-Tate is tied for second place in the men's individual competition with only one stroke out of first place, while Stephen Hill is in fifth place, three shots back of Marin-Tate. Medal winners will advance to the CCAA Nationals in Montreal in 2 weeks. Today's forecast is a mix of sun and cloud, becoming cloudy in this afternoon, fog patches dissipating early in the morning, and the high of 23. Tonight will be cloudy with a 40% chance of showers at a low of 17. 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I'm Xander Kelly, filling in for Barbara Brooks, for The Burg.

What is going on, everybody? It's the Legend here, broadcasting to you live from the Liuna studio. And what a great song right there. Collaboration, Post Malone and Jelly Roll, Losers. Absolutely love that one. So far, we got some more great music for you. There's just a slew of great songs lined up. You're going to see. Don't touch that dial. We're kicking it off with Tal Bachman, She's So High.

Great song right there from Teddy Swims, brand new from this year. Mr. Know-It-All, 107.9 The Berg. It's legend here, folks. I told you we got some great music lined up for you, and it's not stopping there. We got some more great music from 3 Days Grace, Tracy Chapman. This is all in just a little bit. Scorpions, but first we're kicking it off with Sugar Ray. Just think of the late 90s with this band, even the early 2000s. Great song from them, Fly.

0: back.
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Bare Naked Ladies, odds are 107.9 The Berg. It's the Legend here broadcasting to you live from the Liona studio. Well, folks, we got a little less than 10 minutes now until we get you to your top of the hour news. Meanwhile, we're going to close out this hour with some more great music, and we're going to kick it off with Fun. Carry On.

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1: I'm Xander Kelly, filling in for Barbara Brooks with 107 News brought to you by the Hearing and Dizziness Clinic. Today is the National Day for Truth and Reconciliation and Orange Shirt Day, Every Child Matters. Created to honor residential school survivors, their families, and those who never returned home, the day serves as a reminder for the lasting impacts of the residential school system. In Ottawa, the Peace Tower and the Senate building will be illuminated in orange throughout the evening, and in Windsor, orange lights are already lit at City Hall as of last night, and will be lit again tonight and tomorrow, as well as the Every Child Matters flag. Closed in the area today are City Administrative Offices, 311, City Libraries, and Municipal Ticket Payment Offices. However, garbage pickup and transit buses will not be affected in Windsor. The Ontario government has invested $101 million to fund 5,200 additional seats at York University to connect more students to good-paying, in-demand careers. This allocation, which is part of a broader $1.7 billion investment to support 70,000 new seats, supports the province's plan to protect Ontario and build a more competitive economy by continuing to develop a world-class workforce. The high-demand areas that are receiving additional seats are largely STEM, with seats available for student enrollment as early as this fall. In sports, the Spitfires are playing the North Bay Battalion tomorrow evening, and the Red Wings are playing the Rangers Friday. The St. Clair State's golf team is in great shape heading into the final round today at OXA Golf Championships in Kamoka at Fire Rock Golf Club. As of yesterday, Justine Gorham is in third place with one more round to go in the women's event, but is within striking distance of gold. The men's team was in second place after day two, only 10 strokes out of a gold medal. Cale Marentate is tied for second place in the men's individual competition with only one stroke out of first place, while Stephen Hill is in fifth place, three shots back of Marentate. Medal winners will advance to the CCAA Nationals in Montreal in 2 weeks. Today's forecast is a mix of sun and cloud, becoming cloudy in this afternoon, fog patches dissipating early in the morning at a high of 23. Tonight will be cloudy with a 40% chance of showers at a low of 17. 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I'm Xander Kelly, filling in for Barbara Brooks for The Burg.

feels like your hand is on the door. I thought this place was an empire, now I'm relaxed.

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What is going on, everybody? It is the Legend here, broadcasting to you live from the beautiful Liuna Studio. Now, I have your musical piece of On This Day in History here on 107.9 The Berg. We are going way back to the year 1967. Well, the UK's first national pop radio station, BBC One, it was launched on this day. The station was established as a successor to the BBC Light program. I know Doc Morris knows all about this very well, and which had broadcast music and other shows since the end of World War II. Very cool. BBC Radio still going very strong to this day. That is your musical piece of On This Day in History here on The Berg.

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1: 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Today is the National Day for Truth and Reconciliation and Orange Shirt Day, Every Child Matters. Created to honor residential school survivors, their families, and those who never returned home, the day serves as a reminder for the lasting impacts of the residential school system. In Ottawa, the Peace Tower and the Senate building will be illuminated in orange throughout the evening, and in Windsor, orange lights are already lit at City Hall as of last night, and will be lit again tonight and tomorrow, as well as the Every Child Matters flag. Closed in the area today are City Administrative Offices, 311, City Libraries, and Municipal Ticket Payment Offices. However, garbage pickup and transit buses will not be affected in Windsor. The Ontario government has invested $101 million to fund 5,200 additional seats at York University to connect more students to good-paying, in-demand careers. This allocation, which is part of a broader $1.7 billion investment to support 70,000 new seats, supports the province's plan to protect Ontario and build a more competitive economy by continuing to develop a world-class workforce. The high-demand areas that are receiving additional seats are largely STEM, with seats available for student enrollment as early as this fall. In sports, the Spitfires are playing the North Bay Battalion tomorrow evening, and the Red Wings are playing the Rangers Friday. The St. Clair State's golf team is in great shape heading into the final round today at OXA Golf Championships in Kamoka at Fire Rock Golf Club. As of yesterday, Justine Gorham is in third place with one more round to go in the women's event, but is within striking distance of gold. The men's team was in second place after day two, only 10 strokes out of a gold medal. Cale Marin-Tate is tied for second place in the men's individual competition with only one stroke out of first place, while Stephen Hill is in fifth place, three shots back of Marin-Tate. Medal winners will advance to the CCAA Nationals in Montreal in 2 weeks. Today's forecast is a mix of sun and cloud, becoming cloudy in this afternoon, fog patches dissipating early in the morning at the high of 23. Tonight will be cloudy with a 40% chance of showers at a low of 17. 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I'm Xander Kelly, filling in for Barbara Brooks for The Burg. The
2: 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When your legs don't work like they used to before, and I can't sweep you off of your feet,

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1: 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I just want Charlotte to be ready for whatever career she chooses.
0: Good thing the government's going back to basics with what kids are learning.
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3: Hi, this is John Fairley, host of Face to Face on your TV. And let me tell you something. It is the time of year we all wait for. No, it's nothing to do with elections. It's the most important thing is our hospice Face to Face campaign. It's our 24th year. We want you to be a part of it. Go to 10 people you know for $10. 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You could be part of the army on the ground who's raising money again. This is our 24th year. All the money stays in town, but most importantly, it's helping our hospice. So join us. Join the fight. Join the army. Our 24th annual face-to-face on now to September 30th. Do it.

0: Good day, Emmitsburg. It's myself, Laura D'Alessandro.
1: And it's Ron Joffew from the Rivertown Times, back on the airwaves of 107.9 FM, CKBG The Burg, for the Rivertown Times Week in Review. 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
0: We have to give a full disclosure here before we start recording. It's actually Monday as we're recording this now. I'm going for a root canal tomorrow on Tuesday, and Ron's going for a root canal on Wednesday. So we do everything together.
1: Yeah, it's good or bad. Yeah, it's so if you're listening to this at the 12 noon broadcast on Wednesday, Ron, I'll be in a dentist chair getting...
0: Your mouth will be frozen.
1: Exactly, yeah. Which one would argue that maybe I'll sound even better but with my mouth frozen, but... Such as it is, we're recording on Monday and prior to the council meeting, so you're not going to hear a lot about the Monday night council meeting, unfortunately, for this week.
0: You're not a fortune teller. You can't tell the future.
1: Exactly, yeah. We're just we're dealing with teeth issues this week. Hopefully, it'll be resolved going forward.
0: Regular scheduling programming to come next week. Turning your attention to the paper and what we know has happened, Truth and Reconciliation was recognized on Saturday with the ceremony and other related events. That happened down the Navy Yard Park and some other spots around town.
1: Yeah, so it's actually today, Wednesday, when you're hearing this for the first time, is actually Truth and Reconciliation Day. It's September 30th. The town had their observations of the event on Saturday the 26th. As Laura mentioned, we had several different events happen in the King's Navy Yard Park. Some dancing, some drums, some music, some vendors. A large teepee was set up in Navy Yard Park, and over at the Parkos, we're serving soup and serving some bread. Served up the indigenous way, I believe it's called bannock. They had that interesting panel discussion over at River Bookshop. I know an author, Maurice Switzer, over there, Chief Nikki Van Orschot from Caldwell First Nations, and Nadine Peters, an indigenous artist, was on hand. And I know Greg, who's helping us out in the studio here today, was there as well. So it was some interesting discussion had there. We have two stories, one on the panel discussion, one on the just the overall National Truth and Reconciliation Day events. I should point out the day started over on Victoria Street, actually. It was, they did a blessing there at the Skana Family Learning Center, one of the partners in presenting the local events and observations of National Truth and Reconciliation Day. They plan to build a daycare center. They hope to get started on this possibly even later this year, have it done next year. That's on Victoria Street. They bought some land to kind of in behind the Emmitsburg Community Hub. Back in the day, it was actually part of the playground at the old St. Bernard School. Now it's kind of in back of the St. Bernard's lands on Victoria Street South. So a prayer was said there by Reverend Lisa Poultney from Christ Anglican Church here in Emmitsburg. So that's how the day started. Tour there for that, went over to Bucket List for some breakfast and a full day of activities, events, and all kinds of stuff. There was yoga and just a full day of activities, events, and just some meaningful discussion as well.
0: Fire in the Hole Cornhole Tournament at the McGregor Columbian Club raised approximately $15,000 towards support of local charities and scholarships put on by the Emmitsburg Fire Department.
1: It's actually the Emmitsburg Firefighters Association put the tournament on.
0: Excuse me. I don't have the paper in front of me.
1: Exactly. Because they're kind of the association that represents the volunteer department, the volunteer firefighters. They had support of the department itself. So Chief Michael Mio was there. We had the Emmitsburg Professional Firefighters Association, which represents the full-time staff. So they were represented as well. And they had about 30 teams out there. They had about, Laura said, about $15,000 was raised. It goes to various different charities, causes, individuals in the community. They help people in need. They help the food bank at Emmitsburg Community Services, donate to the Emmitsburg Food and Fellowship Mission, award scholarships around graduation time, various different things. They got the stuff, a fire truck toy drive coming up in a few months. That's obviously a Christmas event, so look for that starting, I'm sure, in November, December, as we start ramping up to the Christmas season. So they do a fair bit in the community, and Fire in the Hole Cornhole Tournament, the fourth annual event, helps pay for that. And they've raised about $50,000 so far over the first 4 years. So great job by the Emmitsburg Firefighters Association.
0: Legion Week continued last week with a presentation by Irene Moore Davis from the Emmitsburg Freedom Museum on the 2nd Construction Battalion.
1: It was an informative presentation that Irene put on. It's a battalion that's made up predominantly of Black Canadian soldiers, African Canadian soldiers. They helped serve their country, and as the name would indicate, They did a lot of work in terms of building things and constructing things and whatever the military of the day did and needed in World War One. They helped with it between 1916 and 1920. They helped with a lot of the building, and they don't want to say they worked behind the scenes because they did come under enemy fire on occasion. But they did what they could to serve their country. These were soldiers that weren't always welcome in their local regiments, shall we say. They faced some racism, and they were turned away. I mean, I thought to say every black person in that era didn't serve in the military. Some, as Irene pointed out, did serve in other battalions, but they did serve. This was an all-black battalion in the First World War. Irene spoke about that as part of Legion Week. That was last Wednesday afternoon at Royal Canadian Legion, Fort Malden Branch 157.
0: Legion Week also included the presentation of medals and pins.
1: Yeah, if for those hitting milestone years as members of the Royal Canadian Legion, Branch 157, we got a full list of those who earn medals. And so that we touched on a bit in last week's issue of the Rivertown Times, but now we have the full list of medal recipients and pin recipients from some as 5 years and some all the way up to 50 years. I believe there was even a 55-year pin handed out. And so we put some on our social media and on at the Rivertown Times, and those will get on our website, rivertowntimes.com. And that's also part of this week's edition, so make sure you check that out.
0: GL Heritage Brewing Company, in partnership with Amherstburg's Good Stuff Wellness Clinic, hosted the Silly Olympics last Saturday, supporting the Windsor Essex Humane Society and Wellness Shelter for Women and Families.
1: Yeah, they had some fun games. I know our freelancer Fred was out there, and just various different, shall we say, silly games for the Silly Olympics, as the name would indicate.
0: I think that should be the name of our office.
1: Yeah, I think so, yeah. And, carrying an egg on a spoon and that sort of thing, and just various different little fun games. And so they had some fun, raised some money for a couple local causes, which was great to see. And full details in this issue of the RTT, and that will also be on our website, www.rivertowntimes.com.
0: A painting event was held at the AMA to help create a mural that's going to be displayed at the Migration Festival.
1: They had about 40 artists throughout the AMA Sportsman's Association. Andrea Niven of Barefoot Studios was behind it, and she's done up a good-sized mural. It will be displayed in mid-October out in Kingsville at the Migration Festival. And what the artist did was design butterflies and various different butterfly-themed paintings, and they will go kind of act as a border or as a frame for the main mural itself. And so it was interesting being out there and watching the creative process at work.
0: Speaking of artists, local artists here from town won third place in an art contest based out of London, and the Gibson Gallery hosted its closing reception on Sunday.
1: Art Comp, which is a prestigious art competition, probably one of the biggest in Canada, and it's open to people around the world, so it is a global competition. Dennis White won third prize in the People's Choice category, and a $20,000 prize that went with it. So congratulations to Dennis. It was his work, Mr. Bojangles.
0: Oh, that's a really cool piece.
1: It is, yeah. And he's done, if you've seen Dennis's work.
0: It's all over town.
1: Yeah, he's done a lot of work in recent years, musical-based and based on songs. So it's got that kind of theme. And he's been recognized for his work. He said you can enter up to about three paintings in Art Comp, and the judges can choose one of them, and his was chosen and ended up winning third prize in the People's Choice category. So great job, Dennis. And I talked to him for that story at the Gibson Gallery, so segueing to that. Speaking of talented local artists, Stephen Gibb and Rob McClellan put on On the Wall, Off the Wall 3. It's a collection of some of their latest works. It was a great exhibit. It was a closing exhibit, so it is done now. They were up for about 3 weeks, and each artist did a great job. They contributed some of their most recent pieces. Rob did a lot of sculpture and some charcoal, while Stephen put a lot of his paintings in. Great job by both local artists, and you can read all about their exhibit in this week's RTT. And they also, the gallery, that is, will also be shifting to its transportation exhibit and the 130th anniversary of exhibit. And it's centered more so on their caboose. I should point that out. That's kind of where the big focus is. And the Caboose Museum
0: That's easy to say, isn't
1: it? Yeah, the Caboose Museum.
0: And you haven't had a root canal. Your mouth isn't frozen, and you still sound like that.
1: Not yet. Imagine what I'm going to sound like Wednesday. My mouth's frozen.
0: It's a good thing we're doing this today.
1: Exactly, yeah. But anyway, there's going to be a mural unveiling, and can't wait to check that out. I did get a sneak peek. Speaking of the White family, Dylan White did the mural, and I'm not going to spoil anything, because I know... But except to say he did a great job on the mural, and the official unveiling is this Sunday at the Gibson Gallery.
0: And there's going to be an ad on page 6 of this week's paper. Turning our attention to sports, Admirals split a pair of games over the weekend, picking up the W against the Dresden Kings and falling short to the Essex 73s in what you said, Ron, was a battle of the goaltenders.
1: Yeah, well, start out in Dresden Friday night. It ended up being a 7-3 win for the Admirals over the Kings. A little retribution for the home team. They lost the first game of the season 5-2 to Dresden, now at the Libro Center. So the Admirals went up to Dresden and returned the favor. And they came back home, and the Admirals came out on the short end of a 3-2 decision to the Essex 73s. The big story of that game against the 73s was Bennett Horrocks. Hopefully I'm saying his name right, but because he deserves a ton of credit, even though the Admirals took the loss that night. Made 70 saves that night. The Admirals, 72 was it? Yeah, the Admirals got badly outshot that night, but Bennett stood on his head and did a great job. So three cheers to him. And he faced a ton of shots, but stopped most of them. But unfortunately for the Admirals, they came out on the short end of that game. They are on the road this coming weekend. There is not a home game this coming weekend. Saturday night, that's October the 3rd. They're on the road, I believe, up in Moortown. And the next night, Sunday night, they're in Blenheim. They don't return home until the aforementioned Dresden Kings come into the Libro Center on October 10th.
0: North Surf Sports is well underway. The Wolves football team is still searching for that first win of the season after falling 0-2 on the year with a loss against Bell River.
1: They lost 36-13 to the Nobles. But there were a lot of things to build on. Again, this is a young team. It's got grade 10s and grade 11s on it. And some of these players had North Star had a junior team, they'd be on it. And again, not to make excuses, they did lose a lot of their core group from last year. A lot of great grade 12 players have moved on. So it's a bit of a rebuilding year under new coach Emmett Rosati. And they did play well. He got a couple second half touchdowns. That's something to build on. So we got coverage of that. Gavin Haggerty and Elijah Rosenstrom got the touchdown receptions from quarterback Cole Young. That was last Friday night at Sandwich, but it was against the Bell River Nobles. And so despite being 0-2, there's things to build on, and there's reasons to be optimistic. And they got LeSore coming in this Friday night at 5:30 out at the Libro Center. So three of the next four are here in Amherstburg. So make sure you check out some North Star football. And again, the first game is this coming Friday evening, 5:30 against LeSore. And speaking of football, I believe you were out at Tecumseh Vista Academy last Wednesday night, I believe it was, for some Villanova junior football. I believe there's a family connection there.
0: Yes, my youngest son, Dominic D'Alessandro, played his first high school football game in what I hope will be quite a lengthy career. They had their home opener last Wednesday against Herman, claiming a 23-6 victory. They face off against Cardinal Carter on Tuesday. Senior boys football action at Villanova. They're even on the season, 1-1, beating St. Anne's and losing to Essex. They square off against Herman this Friday night under the lights at Sandwich.
1: So good luck to both teams, the Wolves and the Wildcats. They don't play each other this season, but...
0: Oh, thank God. I don't know what I would do.
1: Yeah, so it's...
0: Paint one of my half me a Wolf and half me a Wildcat. What would I do? I have boys at both schools.
1: I'd be interested to see it. Can you maybe show up at the office looking like that? At any rate, both schools will be in action in later this week.
0: Also happening at North Star, we have boys volleyball and girls basketball.
1: The boys were at home last Thursday, junior and senior boys volleyball. And they played Brennan, and both teams won their matches. So great job by the Wolves. And I was out in Essex, and girls basketball wasn't as fortunate. And the senior game was 32-29 in favor of the Essex Red Raiders. And the juniors fell to the Red Raiders 42-21 in the late games. But again, young season, so both teams will look to turn it around. I know North Star's at home on Thursday evening. And it's a week off for the junior team, so they got a week of practice in before their next game. So we'll try to stay on top of all the high school sports actions. It's tough to, sometimes meet up with all the teams, but
0: You do your best.
1: Yeah, we're going to try to do our best to stay on top. And when we don't get in the paper, we'll announce here on the radio on 107.9 FM, The Berg.
0: All right, looking towards the weekend, we have the Wetra Fall Fair. That's Sunday from 10 to 4 at 3323 North Malden Road in Essex. Mark your calendars. Pumpkin Fest is coming back to North Star on October 26th. And also, get your tickets because Ron thinks there might only be honestly one left for the Spooky Jane's Walk. And that's Friday, October 9th from 6. There's a walk at 6 and a walk at 7:30. And if you're looking to claim that last ticket, it's windsorsjaneswalk.ca.
1: If you miss out, that's at the Park House Museum. If you miss out on that, don't worry. They've got some candlelight tours coming up later this month. There's some information in our community events column. And I know Fort Malden National Historic Site has some candlelight tours coming up later this month as well. So check out Fort Malden's website or their Facebook page.
0: It is that spooky season, right? It's last Wednesday of October.
1: Exactly.
0: Or not October. Maybe even start of October.
1: Yeah.
0: It's last Wednesday of September. We're going to get to October.
1: Yeah, it's coming here before you know it.
0: That's right. Don't rush things. All right, Ron, is there anything else you want to say before we sign off? You got to get over to town hall. You got council tonight.
1: I do. It's going to be a busy week, some busy evenings because
0: yes.
1: We got the Amherstburg Resident Forum. Well, by the time you hear this, we'll have covered the first night.
0: Be half done.
1: And which is on Tuesday night at the KFC here in Amherstburg, or the Columbus Community Hall, I should say, here in Amherstburg. After that, Wednesday night, there's night two. That's the first set of all candidate nights. And the following week, out at McGregor, the Amherstburg Chamber of Commerce is having theirs, I believe, the 7th and the 8th?
0: Correct. Yeah, open advance polls start next week.
1: Exactly, yeah. And I know our election coverage is still ongoing, so keep your eyes and ears open. And
0: we got lots of stuff in the paper this week.
1: Exactly, yeah. And I want to give a shout-out to Matthew Zedan, our graphic designer. He updated our website. We've added a little banner under the front page story. You'll see it, of our election coverage. Click on that, and we'll get all the election-related stories. And that includes all the candidate profiles we've done so far. So even though they've already been published, we've made it even easier for you to find them, get educated on the candidates. And again, there's more stuff coming, so keep your eyes and ears open to the Rivertown Times.
0: All right, sounds good. And just a thank you to everybody here at CKBG for accommodating Tooth Week at the RTT.
1: Exactly, yeah.
0: So thank you, everybody here at the radio, and have a great day.
1: Have a great day, have a great week, and we'll be back on the airwaves of 107.9 FM The Berg, CKBG, next Wednesday at 12 noon, the replay at 4:30 p.m., and a second replay Sunday at 6 a.m. Have a great week. And quick shout out to our drivers, Louise and Ashley, as well. So take care. 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
1: 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Today is the National Day for Truth and Reconciliation and Orange Shirt Day, Every Child Matters. Created to honor residential school survivors, their families, and those who never returned home, the day serves as a reminder for the lasting impacts of the residential school system. In Ottawa, the Peace Tower and the Senate building will be illuminated in orange throughout the evening, and in Windsor, orange lights are already lit at City Hall as of last night, and will be lit again tonight and tomorrow, as well as the Every Child Matters flag. Closed in the area today are City Administrative Offices, 311, City Libraries, and Municipal Ticket Payment Offices. However, garbage pickup and transit buses will not be affected in Windsor. The Ontario government has invested $101 million to fund 5,200 additional seats at York University to connect more students to good-paying, in-demand careers. This allocation, which is part of a broader $1.7 billion investment to support 70,000 new seats, supports the province's plan to protect Ontario and build a more competitive economy by continuing to develop a world-class workforce. The high-demand areas that are receiving additional seats are largely STEM, with seats available for student enrollment as early as this fall. In sports, the Spitfires are playing the North Bay Battalion tomorrow evening, and the Red Wings are playing the Rangers Friday. The St. Clair State's golf team is in great shape heading into the final round today at OXA Golf Championships in Kamoka at Fire Rock Golf Club. As of yesterday, Justine Gorham is in third place with one more round to go in the women's event, but is within striking distance of gold. The men's team was in second place after day two, only 10 strokes out of a gold medal. Cale Marin-Tate is tied for second place in the men's individual competition with only one stroke out of first place, while Stephen Hill is in fifth place, three shots back of Marin-Tate. Medal winners will advance to the CCAA Nationals in Montreal in 2 weeks. Today's forecast is a mix of sun and cloud, becoming cloudy in this afternoon, fog patches dissipating early in the morning, and the high of 23. Tonight will be cloudy with a 40% chance of showers at a low of 17. 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

0: This Sunday at Leamington Raceway, one of the most popular events of the season. 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
1: Hi, this is John Fairley, host of Face to Face on your TV, and let me tell you something. It is the time of year we all wait for. No, it's nothing to do with elections. 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We want you to be a part of it. 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This is our 24th year. All the money stays in town, but most importantly, it's helping our hospice. 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